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1: KC3, TMT, KC3, okay. Hi, Tom.
0: Good morning. How are you this morning?
1: I'm just fine. Just fine. No aches, no pains, no complaints. How about you?
0: Except I'm on my way to one of my pesky clients, you know. I really enjoy paying my bills, so I gotta do it, but I don't have to like it.
1: Yeah, I understand. I do understand. And if it wasn't for the money, right, you'd have something else to tell them. I had that at work all the time, which I always said was a good thing, why I work for someone else rather than owning the company. Because I had to bite my tongue. Back to you, Tom. KC3, okay.
0: I found myself recently watching more and more boat videos. I had a boat years ago that we sold, and I keep looking at them going, no, that was a close call. I was ready to just quit everything and go work in a marina and just...

0: I plan on participating in some fashion. Yeah, I haven't really thought much about the organization yet or had the discussions, but if they want me to, I'll do the bonus points, coordinate that. I'll try. I think I'll do the Winlink. That's an easy one. I like doing Winlink. So, yeah, I'll be up there to help set up, participate, and be Indian rather than the chief. Back to you, Tom.
1: It's funny that it's hard to believe it's Memorial Day with given the weather. And I'm looking at our schedule, and I told my wife, it's shocking how we've got stuff pretty much every weekend through the summer, and I just can't believe we're going to be all the way to fall by the time I look up again. So trying to find a way to slow it all down. I think field day might be the best way to do that. So like I said, I just need to get my stuff together and go. This Monday, World's End at Deep Park, there's an ultra marathon, and they want to set up a temporary VHF repeater. So I'm going up there to watch them do that and help out a little bit and see how that works. And so I'm throwing myself a little fun bone, taking a day away from trying to go do something that I enjoy. So I guess that's the secret, right? Just find little wins. Over to you.
0: K3TMT, KC3OOK. Well, that is good, and that's a great place to get up there. Just for me, being up in the mountains away from, quote, civilization, is a good thing. It's a very good thing. Yeah, and you just mentioned something, and you kind of answered something I was thinking about. I've been meaning to contact you about ARCOM 2. I've been thinking a lot about what I may or may not be able to help with in that, and I was wondering sometime about getting together for a conversation, but sounds like maybe sometime, if you have time, we can just have a phone call. I think working during the day and your weekend's tied up. But there's no rush. But sometimes if you wanted to have a phone call to talk about that a little bit, I'd appreciate it. Back to you, Tom. KC3OOK.
1: KC3OOK, KC3 Tango, Mike Tango. Yeah, I'd be happy to do it. Actually, I prefer to get together and maybe grab a little breakfast. So I'll tell you the days I'm open and see if we can find some place and some day to do it. I mean, I'm happy to do the call, but I always prefer just getting together if we can. So I'll be happy to do that. I hate to call this to a close here really quickly, but George is calling me on the cell phone, so I need to jump over. So make this my final. But thanks for coming back, and good catching up. And yeah, happy to get together soon. KC3OOK, this is KC3 Tango Mike Tango on final. Over to you for final thoughts.
0: Sounds good on all accounts, Tom. I'll let you get over to George. Have a great day. 73 KC3OOK.

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1: Give me a minute. I'll be right back. Give me about 2 or 3 minutes. I'm just unloading the car. W3GMS.
0: Are we here?

0: apologies. WA2JTS, how are you? It's been a while. W3GMS, what rare DX are you working?
1: Believe it or not, all over the place. Yeah, well, my recent long-distance shot was Saskatchewan, Canada. Never worked up there before. But, yeah, it's amazing how this long wire antenna is working. It's absolutely amazing. Tunes up beautifully, and on every band, doesn't really matter. And it's the only band I haven't had any success on yet, but then I shouldn't say, I just haven't tried hard enough yet, and I don't get down here at nighttime usually, is 160. So that's the band I gotta put some effort into next. But yeah, things are moving along, and just haven't been on here. Just, it's that time of year, and outside work on an acre and a half of ground is a lot of work. W3GMS, WA2JTS.
0: Yeah, it's probably as much work as Regency Circle. So you jumped from the frying pan into the hot oil. Yeah, good on the antenna. Yeah, it's amazing what you can do with a wire. People think they have to spend a lot of money on antennas and this, that, and the other. And you're working stuff and you're having fun doing it. So that's good. 160 is kind of dead during the summer anyway, Bob. But the fall and the winter is when the band really comes alive because everybody's noise drops down. They're not hearing all the thunderstorms 1,000 miles away and this, that, and the other. So summer times and this time of year is a bad time to evaluate a 160. So, anyway, good. So, tell me what your antenna is again. I know you told me a long time ago it's a long wire. I don't think it's a resonant wire, but I think it's a long wire, and I think you have a balance somewhere out there, and I'm not sure if you have a remote tuner to match the coax into the impedance of the wire out there, or you're just tuning it inside. So, and I know we were talking about radials and things like that. I wonder if you got it, how many radials you have down. W3GMS.
1: Yeah, W3GMS, WA2JTS. Well, never got the radials down. I got the radials tied on to the ground rod and the wire that comes down from the box. All the radials are there, soldered on and everything. I have one radial that's sort of stretched out, maybe 4 feet, 5 feet, but never got around to stretching them out. Just really kind of afraid to do it, and I should do it in the wintertime when, the grass has been cut and has a chance to work down into the soil. But, yeah, so it's an antenna. It's made by My Antennas. And it's 100.

0: at the top of those is where my ground plane is. So at the top of the 2x4s is where the matchbox for the antenna, and that's like, I think that has three toroids in it, and because it can take 3 kW without any problem. And then I have a wire coming down from it that goes to the ground wire from the box, goes down to an 8-foot ground rod in the ground right there at the base of the double 2x4s. And so then the wire goes from the box out to a tall pine tree at the beginning of the driveway. I had left up, 5 tall pines out there, and I picked the sturdiest one. And the guy that, part of the team that came in and took down 15 of those tall pines when we first moved in, he was the climber. The climber would go up and set the line, and then the crane would come along and tie the crane onto the part that was selected, and he'd cut it off and the crane would take it away. So he would do all the climbing. And one time near the end of it, I asked him, I said, hey, would you consider coming back sometime and putting up a wire for me in that tree, and I showed him which one I wanted. He said, yeah, sure, no problem. Of course, it cost some money. But $300 later, I had a wire at the top of the tree. And it's been worth it ever since. Then that wire goes from there all the way back to the top of the double 2x4s that are strapped in. And the double 2x4s are up against, we have a patio in the back of the house. And I have the double 2x4s resting against the side of the patio roof. And then I have a couple brackets that I screwed into steel and tied them into the side of the roof, because we have a steel roof. So it works out real good. It's nice and sturdy. It doesn't move, and works like a champ.
1: Very good, Bob. How do you tune it on the different bands? Where's your antenna tuner? Is it out there, or is it in the shack?
0: Yeah, I forgot. We have a Vectronics, we have a couple antenna tuners. We have a Vectronics antenna tuner, which can take up to 1,500 watts, and that's my primary one. But then I still have the old Johnson & Johnson, the big guy. I still have that one that I got from, and I forget his call, he lives in Westchester, or he did live in Westchester. I don't know whether he's moved. But I got that antenna tuner from him. And so we still have that. And I have a multiple situation set up depending on what rigs I'm working. And so I either use that Johnson & Johnson kilowatt matchbox or I use the Vectronics. They both work real well and both cover all bands. Of course, I added a variable capacitor to the Johnson & Johnson so that it could work on 160, and I have a big hunker relay in there that I switch in the capacitor when I want to work 160, and I turn it off and takes the cap out when I work the rest of the bands. So that's how we tune it.
1: How long is your feed line?
0: Let's see, feed line. The feed line is the length of the pole. Well, not totally. That's a fib. let's see. I'm going to say, because I have 2 foot of that pole going into the ground. It's a 12-foot pole, so that's 10 foot. It comes down the pole, across the ground.

0: think at least another 10 foot before it comes into the house, and then probably another 3 foot hanging around in the shack. So I'd say about 23, 24 foot long.
1: It's definitely helping the performance, because if you had a lot of feed line and you're matching it in the shack, where the feed line connects to the ballon out there, the ballon is a fixed ballon, so it doesn't, unless I'm wrong, it doesn't switch. So it just goes from an unbalanced antenna, which the single wire is, to a balanced feed, to a balanced feed line, the coax, or unbalanced feed line. So, and that keeps RF off the shield and all that kind of stuff, or equalizes the RF currents, but it doesn't do any impedance matching. So in some bands, it's very high impedance out there, and in other bands, it's very low impedance out there. So, but normally, that's where you would put the tuner, but 15-watt automatic antenna tuners are very, very expensive, and LDG doesn't make them. They go up to a kilowatt. I have one that I purchased, an MFJ one, that's probably one of their best pieces they ever made. A friend of mine's had it for 20 years, and he runs legal limit, and it's an auto tuner, and it just works fantastic. But what you got is doing the job. So, and I think one of the things is the length of your feed line is not excessively long, so that helps you quite a bit. Yeah, well, if it's working good and you just have the radials folded up, just wait till the grass is done growing, you know, and put them down. And what I've done in the past is I use these landscaping staples, and you just push those down, and after a few months, you can't even see the wire. It just goes into the earth. So, good. Well, that's great. I'm glad you're having fun with it, and it's working. So, what else is happening? W3GMS, and I guess you know I got my tower up. Did I tell you that?
0: You got your tower up, but I haven't been able to get over there and take a look at it yet. I came by you, let's see, about at least three weeks ago, because we still go to a dentist down in Kennett, and my wife had a crown come off, and that's another story, but so we had to go down once to get the old one came off, and so we had to go down and get the teeth fixed up and get the temporary put back on, and then had to go back because a new one needed to be made. So there was twice that I came by you, but both times that I did that, we had things that we had to do that I had to get back up here to take care of, and I wasn't able to stop in. So the next time I'm down that way, I'm going to give you a shout and stop by. But so I've had two opportunities. I did, but I didn't. But I'm really dying to see that guy, because that's going to be pretty impressive. So what did you do with the pole tower? I think the pole tower you had up there, you gave to somebody else. Am I correct?
1: Yes, the original plan of record was the pole tower, the MB550, which is a 56-foot telescoping rotatable pole tower. It was scheduled to go to Steve up in Harrisburg, near Harrisburg, W3OKC. And the deal was that he did all the he made that adapter plate out of half-inch stainless and all that kind of stuff. And he didn't take any money for it. And he says, what are you going to do with your old tower? I said, well, you want it? You can have it. He says, yeah, we'll call it even. Now, mind you, my plan of record was to have that tower up a long, long time ago. But, Bob, it's good you did not purchase that tower, because it required so much work. So, so much work. And I could have never gotten it up without some expertise from the local ham radio community. Chuck in A3CW was a big help, and the project manager was Bill KC3OOK, and it was right down his line of expertise. And it was just, we worked on, I think, months and months and months. And what had happened that made it so hard, when that tower came collapsing down, sections inside of sections inside of sections, the tower twist. And we had some very judicious work to do to get it so, with the twist in the tower, the pulleys would not hang up where the pulley sheaves, on the smaller section, you got a pulley sheave, right? And that comes in contact with the outer diameter of the next section. And it would always get hung up. So we fussed and fumed and worked on that and worked on that and judiciously rotated the tower till we found the best best case scenario. And that was just a huge job. But that was really the only choice, because it would make no sense to have the whole tower re-heliarc welded. You'd have to break all the welds and build a whole new tower, so that didn't make sense. So the guys, Bill and Chuck, and I was the gopher, they were here for months and months on time. Not every day of the week, of course, but working on that son of a gun. And it finally got done. So with the base up, it has that elevated base. The tip of the tower is at 68 feet. I have a 10-foot mast on it. That takes me to 78 feet. And that's where I base of the 2-meter antenna, the G7 Hustler, which we're going to use when I go to the split site when we have Intermod on the repeater. We're basically going to split the site. We'll receive up there but transmit here when we have the Intermod on, and that'll fix that. So, but it looks fantastic. We're working on getting conduit into the building next to it for all the lines and, digging and trenching and 4-inch conduit and all that kind of stuff. We're working on that phase of it now. But the 160-meter, 240-foot inverted V is up there, and, of course, I've been using that on 75 and 160 and working well. I also bought, I don't know whether you remember, but I had the ends terminated into a 4x4. It was kind of maybe something like you had. But the ends are really kind of low. It worked. So I bought some online, some 20-foot telescoping. You have one section, the other, and you push them, and then add that little, it's like when you're putting up one of those little canopies for flea market. Spring load of buttons, you push up, you hold it in, push it up, and I'm going to use a 20-foot flagpole at each end, and that'll get the ends of the inverted V, because I'll have the flagpoles out a bit, so the actual height where the insulator is on the end will be about 25 foot for the inverted V, and that'll be good. And then the top, as I said, is at 68 feet. WA2JTS, W3GMS.
0: Yeah, okay, real fine. Wow, that's really going to be something. I was trying to visualize this as you're describing, but you said when the tower came down, it twisted. Do you mean, and I forget, well, that's a three-leg tower, right? And so when it was coming down, telescoping down, you mean the actual tower took on a twist? Is that what you were meaning to say?
1: Yep, it twisted, and I think in that process we all also had sections, because you could sight down it, and it was bent a little bit. Not a lot. It wasn't like it was 3 inches but a quarter inch out on that tower from one end. It just keeps expanding as you go up. So, and what had happened when the tower deformed like it did, it also broke the heliarc welds on what supports those three legs. So my friend re-heliarc welded it. He didn't have it on a jig, so he just heliarc welded it. And, and that made it impossible to straighten once he re-heliarc welded all those cross sections. Go ahead.
0: At this point, can you still make the tower come down and go back up again?
1: It goes up and down like grease lightning. It just, no problem whatsoever. Beautiful. And it just works fantastic. No hang-ups or anything.
0: Oh, that's really something. Yeah, well, I'm sure it cost you a few coins out of the pocket to get all that taken care of. So, it probably would have taken me forever to get that thing, based on what you're saying, it took to get that back up in the air again. Just coming up with the shekels that it was going to cost to take care of all those things that you've talked about, probably would have taken me quite a while to get that all together to pay for getting that back up in the air again. So it went to the right man. So I do have one existing problem that I haven't been able to conquer here yet with the rig. When I'm working with just the Fox Tango 2000 and just running 100 watts, everything works fine. And when I use my RE27ND microphone, everything works fine. The audio is good, and it's clear as a whistle. I get fantastic reports and so on. But usually when I'm working long distance, I crank it up to, I go up to about 500 watts. I don't usually go higher than that. I usually operate at around 500 watts. It's a big difference between 100 and 500 when you're trying to get somebody that's not necessarily hearing you too well, I have found. But when I go to 500 watts, I can't use my my ElectroVoice mic anymore. I get a great big hum on the signal. I usually listen to myself. It has the 2000 has a monitor mode, and I can put my earphones on and listen to what my audio sounds like all the time. But I get a great big hum, and I can't operate at 500 watts. So I've taken it up to about 150 watts, and it still is okay. But when I go to 500, I have a set of Heil earphones, a Pro Set Plus headphones that has a mic on it. I have to go to that in order to use 500 watts. And I just can't seem to figure out what that problem is. W3GMS, WA2JTS.
1: Yeah, very good, Bob. W3GMS. It's not an unusual problem. You may have some feed line radiation where you have some RF in the shack. Certain pieces of audio equipment are more susceptible than others. When you turn the mic gain down, that's not a good question because I'm not sure how many boxes you have between the RE27 and the input of the rig. What do you have between the RE27 and the input to the mic on the rig? Go ahead.
0: Okay, so I cover my equipment these days. I'm in the basement. It's not too pleasant down here. So let's see. So I have, because I switch my mics, I have three mics and I have two rigs, and actually three rigs. And I can switch between either one of them and put either one of my three mics on whichever rig I want. So I have a box, it's an I-plus by W2IHY, and that switches between the rigs. And then coming into that, I have a preamp for the mics, and it's a three-leg preamp, so it can handle three mics. And so it's the preamp, and then the I-plus switch, and then it goes into whichever rig. So that's the lineup.
1: Do you have a audio, I'm sure you do, on the preamp where you're putting the, and I assume everything is balanced, at least from the preamp going to the W2IHY box and then out of that into your rig. But do you have a level control to control the amplitude of the RE27 on the preamp? And you probably do. Or is the level control on the output of the preamp?

0: Okay, I pulled my old trick. When I was stretching over with the mic cord hit the knob that that changes frequency. You there, Joe?
1: Rig has a lock control. Yeah, I was telling Martha. Martha's doing something on the computer. I says, I know exactly what happened. He's talking on another frequency. Yeah, repeat all. Go ahead.
0: Just sit back. That way I won't rub my cord across. You know, and I'm really stuck with this rig, too, because that is a document that I lost in my move. The operator's manual for this rig, I can't find it. I have been through everything. I have literally been through everything, and I cannot find that manual. So recently I've been trying to look up online to see if I can buy one, and I haven't been too successful at doing that either. So, yeah, that's an ongoing problem for me. Okay. So did you get any of what I said?
1: Nothing. I got... The RE27 goes into a preamp, and that goes into a W2IHY, sounds like a splitter, and then to the various rigs. Go ahead.
0: Okay, so that's it. So that's my lineup. And, you know, I've tried. I've got cores around a whole bunch of lines that I bought. There's snap-ons, you know. I can just clip them around the cords. And... So, I mean, you got it right. It's the microphone and the preamp, and then it goes into the W2IHY, and from there it goes into each rig according to what I have selected on the W2IHY. So, yeah, I've tried all kinds of things, and, I just haven't been able to solve the problem.
1: Whether you heard my question is on the preamp. Where is the audio gain adjustment? Is it on the input of the preamp or the output of the preamp?
0: It's on the input of the preamp because I have three gain controls. There is no control on the output.
1: So what happens when you're on and you have this hum issue, only when you're running higher power, if you turn the... all those gain controls down to zero?
0: To tell you the truth, I've never tried that.
1: Very important step, important piece of data collection, because what you got to do, you got to figure out where it's getting in. I mean, you've been throwing toroids and everything to it, but you know, you got to find out where the RF is getting in that's causing the anomaly. And you may also just want to take the RE27 and unplug it, you know, with the XLR connector on the back, just unplug it. But but that leaves that preamp line open, and I'm not real fan of non-terminated open inputs. So I think as a first step, I would try, you got to turn them all down, because it sounds like it's a three-input mixer. And it could be getting in one of the other channels, too. So that's your homework assignment. Go ahead.
0: Okay, well, that's the mode that I normally work in. All inputs, and including the RE, because the RE27 has a control on the output of it for each one. And so all gain controls are down, except for the mic that I am using all the way through from the preamp to the IHY switch box.
1: So it only happens with the RE27, so that sounds like something is picking up and getting it into maybe the input of the preamp. So if you turn the gain control down on the channel that's responsible for the RE27, if that gain control is truly, truly on the input, and it goes away, then you'll know it's an issue between the RE27 and the and that channel of the preamp. So that's something else. The other thing is circuit ground or circuit common of the preamp grounded to the chassis of the preamp, chassis box, the enclosure. That's another thing, because that can make a huge difference too.
0: Okay, so let's see. The second question I don't know about, I would have to dig in to the box itself. I've never had it apart, but it should be easy to do. Let's see. I forget what your first comment was.
1: Let's turn the gain down on the... on the preamp that's responsible for the RE27 mic, if the gain control is truly at the input. So that's one thing. And if you turn that down and it goes away, then you know it's coming from somewhere between the mic and the input of the preamp. And I'm thinking about other things as well. But anyway, a lot of times a circuit common on the preamp board, because they really don't intend those. Some of them are more consumer things, and they don't tend to have them in high-power RF fields. A lot of times they'll take circuit common, and it will not be connected to frame ground of the enclosure. I'm not talking about a ground rod or anything. So we're getting ahead of ourselves because we don't have the results of our data. But... if you turn the level control down and you're still hearing it, then the next thing I would do is take out the W2IHY box and have the preamp, output of the preamp, drive the rig and see what that is. But the only way to do this stuff, Bob, you gotta remove it. And then you find, oh, when I take this box out, everything is fine. Now, I know you can't take it out and leave it out because you need gain and all the other stuff. Real curious, what preamp are you using?
0: I forget, and the name isn't on the box. I'd have to go digging through all my records to find that. Darn. I don't know that, but to answer your gain question, I have turned it down as far as I can go and still get a response from the mic. The hum is still there. So that answers that question. As far as the circuit ground, now when you say the circuit, are you talking about the shield ground of the mic being attached to the frame ground of the electronics in the box?
1: Well, that's another thing. What happens to that ground on the XLR connector? That's another thing. But grounding that to the box, unless circuit ground is ground to the box, is likely not going to do much for you. And you really need to turn that mic gain down to zero, Bob. And then that'll get the... That'll remove all ambiguity from the RE27 to the input of the preamp, because if it's still buzzing and howling away and you have the gain control all the way down, and just for the heck while you're doing it, just unplug the mic. That's another option. Sometimes what they do, they'll have a two-hole core, and they'll have three or four turns around each hole, and kind of make a common mode choke, and then on each end or each side of that two-hole core where you have two or three turns going, and these are tiny. These are like ferrite beads, but they have holes in them, and I know they do this on the Symmetrix 528 that I have, and then on the output side of that, because now you have inductance, and which is good, and now you have a cap to ground, which is good, so that gives an RF filter. But if you disconnect the mic, or I don't know, you have another microphone, another XLR mic you plug in, you know, but it doesn't sound like to me that it's coming has anything to do with the microphone. It sounds to me like it has to do with RF getting into the preamp or the 2IHY box. Now, can you take the preamp and connect it right to the rig as a test and bypass the 2IHY box?
0: I don't know. And I have turned the... Okay, so there's a control for each mic. And all of those are... All the ones except for the one I'm using is up. And I have turned the control for the mic that I'm using all the way down. And I don't hear any hum then. But then there's... Yeah, well, just right there. If I turn that all the way down when I'm on the air, I don't hear any hum. But as soon as I crank it up and start giving it some gain, then, and it's not, and this happens with each mic too. I wanted to mention that. This happens with each mic as well. It's not just the RE27. It happens with each one. So as soon as I crank any one of the three, when I'm on high power, I get this one. So it sounds to me like the RF is probably getting into the preamp, is my thought.
1: Absolutely. It'd be better yet if you had a schematic of it, but and sometimes you can get it, but yeah, it's definitely that. Well, that's what I was asking. I said, when you turn the level down on the preamp, does it go away? And you say, oh, well, I'll have to do that test, but it sounds like you've already done it. So that points it out. That says what we want to know is the RF is getting into the input stage of that preamp. So that's pretty interesting. It does with all channels too. So my guess is there's no RF filter choke in the input of that, and that could be where the problem is. And I can say this too: the radiated field inside your ham shack is typically much higher with an end-fed wire compared to a dipole that's balanced, because you may have some feed line radiation in the shack, and it might make it more susceptible because, you know, we don't know the susceptibility of the preamp, and you don't know the make of the preamp. So anyway, that's where I would look. You may, even without an inductor, like, you know, you have the plus. Well, the other thing is make sure that the preamp, here's what we were getting to before. You know, like on a circuit, in that preamp, there's a whole bunch of op-amps. And they're either using a single supply, like a 15-volt supply to power the op-amps, or they're using a bipolar supply, like plus or minus 15. In all cases, we have a common, okay, not the plus, but if we have a plus, common, minus, as in a bipolar supply, it's very important that the common is connected to frame ground. And it's also important that frame ground, and that's box ground, that the XLR connector terminates to that box. The ground connection on the XLR should have a connection to the box, but it's not going to do any good really unless it has a common going to the bipolar supply. So you're not getting the whole story. Anyway, I got to go. I got to get moving along here, but hopefully I've given you some ideas. Great chatting, and glad you're making progress. I'm glad the antenna's working well. And now that you got it isolated down to the preamp, that should give you some clues. Open that little guy up and put an ohmmeter between circuit common, which you should be able to find in there. You know, a lot of times you can go on a minus side of a filter capacitor in that circuit common. And you'll probably see if there's two regulators in there, like one regulator is for plus 15, there's another regulator for minus 15. And both of those, then it's a bipolar supply, and you have a common circuit common between those. And on the plus side and the minus supply side of the supply, both of those electrolytics should terminate to circuit common. And from circuit common is where you need a hard wire connection to the chassis, the box. And then the XLR, I forget what pin is ground on XLR, but on the inside of the box, you'll see an XLR connection. Just take your ohmmeter and see if there's any continuity to ground. Those are the things that I would try, Bob. 7-3, we'll chat with you later. WA2JTS, best to Elaine as well. 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
0: 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Yeah, okay, real fine, Joe. Yeah, I know I got the documentation for the preamp in my desk. I just had to get in there and find it. I got all that document in one drawer, all those documents. All the documents for all my rigs are in this one drawer in this one section. So I'll be able to find it, and I'll have to tear into the preamp. Real fine. Take care. Tell Martha I said hello, and trust she's doing well. And we'll talk to you real soon. W3GMS, WA2JTS.
1: He's doing well. I'll have to tell you next time about our Dayton trip. We were out at Dayton Hamvention accepting an achievement award for 2026, but I'm not going to get into that now. W3GMS clear.
0: All right. Well, congratulations. Take care. WA2JTS clear.

0: KC3OOK, W3GMS. I know, Bill, you weren't calling me. I just want to, since I heard you on the air, is Friday at 1 o'clock okay for me to return with some capacitors?
1: Joe, I think it is. I'm going to take a look. I sure don't think let me see here. Hang on. Calendar. Well, let's see. There actually is something here. What's it say? No, the only thing on the calendar is it's Scooter's birthday. So, no, I'm good. I'll be here.
0: You want to take Scooter to the Capitol Grill up in King of Prussia for that five-star restaurant, I certainly understand.
1: Yeah, I guess I have to get her to petite play, huh?
0: Right. good. Okay. I wanted to get back to you and not leave you hanging there. I looked at my schedule. Today's busy. I'm still working on finishing Luke's transmitter for Bill WF1L. I went all over the country this morning to try to find 1.5-inch brass bolts, number 8, 832s. Well, the thread pitch didn't matter, but I guess I'll have to, I bought some metal ones, some steel ones in the interim. But I'll just have to place an order with Bolts Depot. But I was surprised Tractor Supply had no brass hardware. And, of course, Home Depot, I expected that, but at Home Depot, no brass hardware. Go ahead.
2: Stand by on that order. Hey, Bill. Hey, Joe. And A3CW.
1: Pick it up, Chuck.
2: You called me earlier. I heard something. I was upstairs.
1: Yeah, I was just calling you. I saw there was coax wrap here. It looks like you stopped by when I was away, so I just wanted to say thank you. I'm sorry I missed you.
2: Very welcome. It was sitting on my bench for the longest time. I thought it's just going to get absorbed in there, and I'll forget about it, and I figured I need to get rid of it. Back to you. So I had some e-scrap to take down to the dump, so I took it to the dump and then ran over 926 and down to your place. So, and we're back home. So you're very welcome, and thanks for donating how much of it you donated. And, Joe, I have some brass that was bought for your insulators, W3GMS and A3CW.
0: I think that's too big, Chuck. I need number 8. 6 a little small, 10's too big, so 8. And normally the thread pitch is 832, but I'm not fussy about that as long as I have matching nuts for it. So I thought the insulators had a much, much bigger bolt. Go ahead.
2: Yeah, they're quarter inch.
0: Yeah, Bolt Depot. In the meantime, I'll put the steel ones in that I got at Homeless Depot, and that'll allow me to finish this beer. And then I'll just order some stuff, some more brass hardware. And my bins are kind of low in brass hardware. I've used so many of them on these breadboard transmitters because that's what they used in the 20s. But anyway, appreciate that. So, okay, very good. Take care. I'm going to get back to work. And Bill, we'll see you on Friday at 1 p.m. with capacitors in hand. And between now and then, I'm going to write, forget the owner out at Hayseed Hamfest where we got that custom cap made. And I just think that whoever made that cap, it was a problem. It was a problem. It's been a long time since I've seen a capacitor dead shorted. You know, dead shorted. I was telling Bill when I was down there yesterday, Chuck, I designed this circuit for work, and I had the text built in the lab, and I went out, well, why isn't this thing working? Should be working, and I pulled my hair out, only to find out that one of the 1N4454 high-speed signal diodes had the cathode band marked on the wrong end. So you never know. KC3OOK. I'm going to bring a cap checker to show you. I bought Luke one too, and it's inexpensive, and doggone it, the thing just works great. I have better ones, but this thing is accurate, and it's It's a nice tester. It'll measure inductance, capacitance, and resistance. Like a little handheld unit. So, anyway, over to you, Bill, and 7-3 to you and Chuck. KC3OOK, W3GMS.
1: W3GMS, KC3OOK. Very good, Joe. I'll put it here in the calendar for 1 o'clock on Friday. I look forward to it. And Chuck, again, I appreciate you making the trip. It's not necessary to make a special trip, but I do appreciate it, and I might be using it here shortly. Who knows? But I'll turn it back to you. I guess you've got stuff to do, too. But I'm sorry I missed you. I did my usual run to the grocery store and Cameron's Hardware. So I missed it. Wasn't gone that long. But anyhow, again, thanks. Back to you, Chuck. NA3CW, KC3OOK.
2: 7-3, Joe. I had Patty along. She rode along for the dump run. She usually does. And so I didn't want to spend too much time with her sitting in the car anyway. So it worked out just as fine. But, I put it in a new Ziploc because the other one was a cellophane wrapper. And it's, got to keep that stuff clean or it doesn't work. So figured I'd put it, since it's not raining anymore, figured I'd put it where you could see it. So thank you for that. And I figured you're doing antenna work, so you just might need it. So I thought, throw that in the car along with all the odds and ends that I was getting rid of and a little bit of drain oil. So I had a computer, a monitor, a dead boom box, clock radio, a couple of small motors, and something else I'm forgetting, and then a jug of oil. So all missions accomplished. I'm hoping I've done my car work for a while and was clearing the garage floor. So figured, okay, wasn't that much. It was most of a trunk full, but just wanted to get rid of it. Wanted to start seeing some floor. I know you know what that's like. NA3CW.
1: 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I do know what that's like about wanting to see the floor. And this shop was originally designed, I don't know if you noticed the shelves, but everything that comes down to the floor, there's a shelf that starts 6 or 8 inches off the floor. The original intention was nothing went on the floor. When I swept, I wanted to be able to sweep all the way around the shop, not moving anything. Well, and I went out the window after about 2 weeks. But it is good to get rid of stuff, and it's amazing how much it accumulates. I just don't know where it all comes from, but it all takes up a lot of volume. Well, I actually do know where it comes from. A lot of it's from my better half. But in either case, I was hoping that I was good on cars. I actually jinxed myself. I was thinking, boy, last year the truck, the only thing, it didn't need anything for inspection. It was just the cost of inspection, which I think is a first, since maybe it was new. And it's due again, and for an oil change. So I've driven about 3,000 miles in this year. But yesterday morning I went out when it was wet, and both the truck and the car had belts that were squealing. So I guess the next campaign here is for belts. I could use a new one for myself, too. But have a good afternoon, Chuck. I'm sure we'll be talking soon. So NA3CW, KC3OOK.
2: NA3CW, I haven't had squeaky belts for a while, but I have had them. So, yeah. Knock on wood, the belts I have been going a long time. I replaced belts on my Cobalts. And Patty's car is probably getting due. That's 13 years old. And my car's 10 years old, so I'd probably start thinking about it. But they show no cracks, no dryness, no nothing. So I've been quite happy with them. And a lot of the stuff I have in the garage is on wheels. So that's my, I knew there was no way I could keep the floor clear, but I try to keep things all wheels, shelf units, freezer, whatever. So I could pull them out of the way and sweep.

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1: Whiskey 3 Sierra Charlie Yankee. WA3VEE Mobile, you're probably pegging my meter on input down here in Exton, Luke. How you doing?
0: I'm doing good. How are you doing?
1: Pretty good, yeah. You're doing pretty well down here, as always. Yeah, very good. So, how many more days, and I know almost every student these days would know this number, how many more days of school?
0: I think 7.
1: Oh, great, excellent. So you're going to join us for field day, right?
0: I have to check with my mom, but I'm pretty sure I am, yeah.
1: Okay, very good. Well, you write field on the wall calendar, you write field day in really big letters so nothing else can creep in there.
0: All right. Well, I'll make sure to do that. Hopefully, I don't think we have anything going on then for now. So try and make sure nobody schedules anything for that date. I know last full weekend in June, there was an email, 25th, 26th, or 26th and 7th, something like that. So how have you been doing?
1: Doing pretty good. Just busy doing some things around the house. We're trying to catch up on things that haven't been done for a long, long time. Helping my wife with some of the gardening. We're scaling back quite a bit of what she planted before. So we have some sod coming in, and that'll be tomorrow. And we have some people to lay it on Friday. So that'll be good. I said, I'm not doing this job. It's too much. So we agreed that we're going to have people come in and do that. So a couple of local kids that do landscaping and grass cutting in the neighborhood. So that'll work. And then radio-wise, tutoring a couple Drexel folks on the general theory, which is good. And just learned of a really good site for the actual course already done. So it saves me a lot of work. All I have to do is get copyright approvals for it, which I don't think is going to be a problem because the guy says it's out there for everybody, but I just want to make sure that he knows I'm doing this using his material. And even though he says it's okay, I want to get that in writing and offer anything I have to him. So that's all good. And let's see, looking forward all the way in advance here to July, we have our next VE session over at Church Farm School, which is pretty good. Oh, by the way, on that note, I won't hold you too long here. Maybe Joe wants to come in and talk to you, but are you working at all on your extra class license stuff yet?
0: No, I haven't started.
1: Sorry, Luke, that was real short transmission. What was that again?
0: Well, I have not started working on my extra.
1: Okay, that's no problem. No hurry. You have enough... you have enough privileges right now. You at least get, with general, you can at least get on shortwave, which is good. So that's all pretty good. And you got camp coming up. When is summer camp this year? Do you know?
0: I think it's like the 17th through the 23rd.
1: Is that June or July?
0: July.
1: Okay, very, very good. Well, look, I won't hold you. Maybe Joe wants to come in and talk to you here. I didn't hear him on the, I haven't been on the radio much because I've been so busy outside. And it's kind of hard to have the radio out there because I'm in and out of the garage where I have to keep the radio to keep it from getting dusty and dirty and muddy and everything else from all the gardening stuff. So anyway, I'll let you